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KJOT Boise, broadcasting live from the back of a former Denny's. 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

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That's what I said. Playing what we want. 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
5: Welcome to Treasure Valley Spotlight, an opportunity for us here at Lotus Boise to shine a light on some great nonprofits doing some amazing work here in the Treasure Valley. And this morning, it's an honor to sit down with Kristen Livingstone, the Executive Director of Learning Lab. You can get more information at learninglabinc.org. And we want to talk about everything that you do at Learning Lab. Good morning. How are you?
6: Good. Thank you. Thanks so much for having us here.
5: Thank you for making time and talking about a really cool and very unique nonprofit that you guys have put together. If somebody's tuning in and has never heard of Learning Lab, let them know exactly what you do.
6: Yes. Learning Lab is an adult and family literacy center here in the Boise area. And what that really means is we provide personalized education for our neighbors. For those foundational needs, so English language, GED, citizenship, we're going to help them get those skills so that they can build the life they dream of.
5: It's an amazing, amazing service that you provide. So what inspired the creation of this particular kind of product, and why do you guys do what you do on such a regular basis?
6: It's actually such a beautiful story, and it started over 35 years ago. But it was a project of the Junior League, and it was a few women in our community who recognized a need. They realized that some of their neighbors were unable to read, and they thought, this is a problem that we can actually solve. So they gathered some of their friends, and some of their friends were tutoring and working alongside their neighbors. And some of the friends were donating money to make it happen. Some were looking at curriculum, and it just kind of rolled from there. And eventually it became its own nonprofit. And now we're here today to continue to help our neighbors learn to read and write and have the tools they need to build the lives that they dream of. And it's still just neighbors helping neighbors.
5: An incredible origin story, but 35 years later, I imagine Learning Lab looks a little bit different than it did in its humble beginnings. Talk about that particular process. What's it like for you to evolve as your, you know, the people that walk through the doors needs evolve and all sorts of things?
6: Yeah, you know, surprisingly, it actually looks really similar to those origin stories. We're still doing the same thing. It hasn't changed that much. We're just much larger. So we're serving like 500 to 550 students a year across four sites and virtually. And so we're meeting students where they are. But what started and what really kind of sets Learning Lab apart in this space is that personalized approach. So our students, they don't have to meet and come into our system and be a part of that. We make our system work for them. So when they come in and they have a goal, like, I want to learn to be able to read so I can read to my child before bed at night, like her teacher is telling me, or I want to get a better job to take care of my family. Then we design a learning plan around them, and we connect them with volunteer tutors. Those are our volunteers. We provide those tutors a learning, a lesson plan. And then they implement that lesson plan week after week after week until our neighbors reach their goals. And that's what we've been doing since the beginning. We're just doing it really at scale now.
5: It's an amazing service. And then, you know, you've got your journey to be a part of Learning Lab and yes. As the executive director, how does that kind of happen? What does your tail look like to get you to where you are today?
6: Oh, well, thanks for letting me talk about myself.
5: Yeah.
6: I believe in education. It's something that I was raised in. My parents are both educators. And it's something that I've seen can really change someone's life. And not having it can also change your life and maybe the ways you don't want it to. And so I've really dedicated my career to education through a variety of means. I've been in the classroom as a teacher. I got into the nonprofit world trying to solve systems problems. I've looked at it from a funding capacity. And when my family decided to come here to the Treasure Valley, I knew that what I really wanted to do was continue to champion literacy for all people. And I lucked out in finding Learning Lab and finding this incredible community that was already here that needed somebody who could lead the organization forward. And I actually just feel really grateful that they wanted me to be a part of it.
5: And how long ago was that? When did you become the executive director?
6: So I've been with Learning Lab for 3 years now.
5: Awesome. Yeah. That's awesome. Yeah. We are talking to Kristen Livingstone, the executive director of Learning Lab, learninglabinc.org. If you're looking for more additional information or if this conversation kind of piques your interest, that's where you can find out more details about the programs. Let's talk a little bit about numbers because, you know, you have, obviously, you meet the needs of whoever walks through those doors. Are you more focused on adult literacy or child?

0: use a term like adult literacy, which we are going to use a lot during this conversation. What does that mean specifically to you guys at Learning Lab?
1: Yeah, literacy can mean something different to everyone.
0: Yeah.
1: But at Learning Lab, it is the foundational skills you need in order to build your life successfully. So that would be enough language skills, so English language skills, that you can navigate the world for your goals. And that's going to look different for every student. So some people just need enough language to be able to get their first job. And then they might return a few years later saying, like, I could get a promotion, but actually I need a stronger English language skills. And so they might come back a few years later to get to that next level. It is also your basic education. So adult basic education, reading, writing, math, up to a GED level. So you can come in and maybe you're working at a fourth, fifth, sixth, any grade level in those subjects, and we can get you up into an eighth grade level and then help you prepare and pass for the GED. And the last piece that we do is help people prepare for the citizenship exam, which is learning the civics that you need in order to pass that exam.
0: That's amazing. And you cover all of that there at Learning Lab. And so, you know, what typically are some of the challenges that you see with adults coming in and wanting to learn a little bit more? Is it just like you'd mentioned, the 80-year-old that never had a chance to go to organized school? Is it maybe undiagnosed, you know, dyslexia or other learning disabilities that come through and maybe weren't diagnosed when they were a child and now they're dealing with it as an adult? Is it all of that?
1: It's everything.
0: Yeah.
1: And it's everything because of the way in which we model our program, which is completely personalized. So when you walk in the door, we really get to know you and what your challenges are. But I think some common themes we see are folks who maybe never had the opportunity to go to school, or barriers came into their way and they didn't finish school. And maybe they have a lot of nerves around going back into a traditional education model. And by coming to Learning Lab, they can work one-on-one with a tutor. They can build up their confidence, and they can start to believe that they can maybe be someone who goes to college, or they can be someone who gets that job. So I would say a lot of students who come to us, they need someone who is there believing in them. And that's one of the biggest power things that comes out of Learning Lab, is that their neighbors are sitting alongside of them saying, you can do this. I'm going to show up every week. And if you show up every week, we'll get you to your goal. And by the end of it, they're like, I can't believe I ever thought I couldn't achieve this.
0: And you had mentioned this kind of, but one of the things that makes Learning Lab so important is the way that literacy kind of directly impacts your personal life, your professional life, your family life. All of that stuff can be something that maybe you've hit a wall and you can see somebody break through because of the skills they picked up, right?
1: Yeah, I mean, it's incredible. And I have the privilege of watching all of this unfold on a daily basis. But we have had people come in and work on their English language and earn their citizenship, and they now own multiple businesses here in the Valley. And we have folks who have watched their children become the first in their families to graduate college. And we have folks who, I can remember this one gentleman who got his GED, and he came in and he's like, I'm struggling to help my daughter with her homework. And then his daughter was in middle school, and he wrote us an email, and he was like, I just helped my daughter with her math homework, and she was so excited that I knew how to help her. And it was because I was able to get my GED that I knew how to do all of this. And just that family dynamic, right? That this dad got to be the dad he wanted to be. And that's powerful when you get to feel like you have a choice in what your future is going to be, and that you can move it along in that direction. That's what education allows you to do.
0: There's a lot of positivity kind of vibing through the walls at Learning Lab, and it's clear that you feel that as well. And so when somebody walks in, and probably it takes a lot of pride and a lot of, you know, hard work to walk through those doors. It's not an easy thing to make that happen, I'm sure. How do you make sure that the program that they're involved in is tailored towards them?
1: Yeah, you say that, and it reminds me of something that I noticed when I first came in, and my office is right next to our front door. And there is a pause that happens. A student walks up to the front door and they pause before they open it, and they're taking a deep breath, and then they come in and you can just see them like, I can do this, and really trying to convince themselves to walk through that door and ask for help, right? That's a really hard thing to do as an adult. But then they're met with just the kindest humans. We work with just such wonderful people. My team is incredible. They deeply care about everyone, and they believe that you have the power to be whatever you want to be.

0: and we can help you get there. And then we have these 300 volunteers every year who put their busy lives down for an hour or two a week just so that they can sit by your side and help you go over that math problem again or help you understand a language concept. And maybe they have to explain it four times because it takes that long to really learn something new. But they're going to be there and you're met with patience and kindness and curiosity. And it really, I think sometimes in education, there's systems set up, right, so that we can do this work at scale. But what's so lovely about Learning Lab is that you don't have to fit into this system. We're going to make the system fit for you. And I think that feels really comforting. If you can get the bravery up to walk through that door, we're going to figure out how to make it work for you.
1: It's Treasure Valley Spotlight. We are talking to Kristen Livingstone, the executive director of Learning Lab, learninglabinc.org, for additional information. Let's talk about the role volunteers play in Learning Lab. You mentioned that you have 300 on staff kind of doing what they do. Where do you have them kind of show up in the program? Are they doing all sorts of different things? What kind of responsibilities do they have?
0: Our volunteer corps is our front line. So we have a very lean staff. We're only 13 folks, and we're serving between 500 to 550 students a year. But our teachers teachers on staff, they're going to write an individualized learning plan and then lesson plans on a weekly basis. But our volunteers come in and actually implement those lesson plans. So they're the ones sitting across from the student in a one-on-one session, going through the lesson plan, helping them understand the learning objectives. And that might sound daunting, and I want to say that you don't actually have to have any experience, and that's why our teachers are there. And they're right there alongside you, helping you understand how to do this work in the most effective way so that you can really make an impact in your neighbor's life. But you actually get to work directly with the students. And those students are adults. They're your neighbors. And so you get to really get to know your neighbors, and you get to know their stories. And so that feels special that way. I often hear from our volunteers that they feel like they get more out of the work than our students do. I would argue they don't, but I know that they feel that way.
1: I would imagine it may be a great way for friendships to blossom and kind of lifelong relationships that have grown out of what has happened at Learning Lab.
0: Yeah, we have so many friendships. A lot of first friendships happen there, and then kind of second generation friendships. I think about some gentlemen. There's an older gentleman who's a student and about a 19-year-old guy who's a student, and they were sitting across from each other in class when we do our whole group section. And they were just talking, and he was kind of acting as this mentor to the student. And it was this beautiful intergenerational friendship. And then we hear from our volunteers, too, that maybe they moved to the Treasure Valley or they've been here forever, but their children have moved out of town now because they've grown. And they're looking for ways that they can feel connected to. And then they come to Learning Lab and they meet other people and they form friendships. And I mean, it's so special. And one thing I love is that our volunteer tutors are sitting right next to our adult students at the beginning of class when we do some whole group sessions. And they're all sitting together and we talk about current events and what's going on so that everybody kind of knows what's happening. And one year during Halloween, we were talking about Halloween celebrations. And one of our students who was more newly arrived to our country was asking questions about what's Halloween and what do I do with my kids. And they were talking about Harrison Boulevard. And then the next week, the mom came back and she said, "My kids think I'm the best mom because I took them to Harrison Boulevard." But she would have had no idea that that was something that she could do and that she could help her children be a part of. And it was so special. And even like my own child, we went to the Harrison Classic, the run down Harrison Boulevard. And she was running right next to a bunch of parents and students that we work with. And it was just so fun to get to be in community with them.
1: That is terrific. Yeah. Are there particular qualities that you look for in volunteer tutors or anything that maybe somebody that would want to volunteer their time?
0: I always just say a kind heart. If you want to be a part of this work, then we want you to be a part of this work. There's room for you. And if adults maybe feel scary, we do have early childhood classes and you can come be an assistant in our early childhood class. But we'll find a great fit for you and we'll get to know you just like we get to know our students. And we'll match you with students that you're going to have success with. And so hopefully the experience just feels really affirming for you.
1: If someone is listening and wants to get involved in Learning Lab and be a part of the mission, what's the best way they can do that?
0: head to our website, learninglabinc.org, and there is a volunteer tab there, and you can submit your name on that, and our volunteer director will get back to you. The only thing you have to do is come to a one-hour Learn About the Lab initial training, and that lets us get to know you to find the right fit for you, and then we'll provide additional support as we get you into the program.
1: We are talking to Kristen Livingstone, the executive director of Learning Lab Idaho, learninglabinc.org, for additional details. This is also a particular part of the community that can have a lot of misconceptions about people that have to deal with some of this stuff. What kind of misconceptions do you deal with on a regular basis over there at Learning Lab?
0: You know, I think we're all just learning about each other, right? We have such a diverse community that comes through Learning Lab, and I mean that from every aspect. Yes, we have folks who come from over 50 countries of origin, but there's also folks who grew up here in Idaho and the United States walking through the door. And then we have 18-year-olds and we have a 91-year-old tutor, and they're doing this cross-generational check-in. And so we're all just learning about each other. But the great thing about adult education is that you really have to come in from a place of curiosity. And so when we come to class, we're all coming in from a place of, we want the best for each other, and we want to show up in how we can help. What we find is that we just get to learn so much about each other. I don't know that there's like a single misconception that we see often. It's just that we're all so diverse, and even if you've lived here your whole life, there's probably things you know that, you know, I wouldn't know.
1: Yeah, exactly. You know, a common theme that comes up as we talk to some great nonprofits across the Treasure Valley is the amount of people that have come into the Treasure Valley over the last couple of years. There has been an influx of population, an influx of people. Does that mean there have been a greater need for your services over the last couple of years? Have you seen an increase in people that have wanted to improve themselves because of that?
0: Absolutely. We have grown 45% in the last 3 years, and we still maintain a wait list, a significant one. And so there's demand for this work. And folks, once they find out, our students come to us mostly through word of mouth. They hear from other students that this is something that really helped them. And so once they find out that this is a place where they can go and they can get the skills that they need in order to build the life they want to, then they come to us and they ask if they can be a part of it too. So it's absolutely grown. And that's been exciting. It's been exciting to be a part of.
1: It's not always easy to be in the nonprofit side of things, to do what you do and to make sure that the people that come in don't see a cost to some of the services that you provide. What are some of the challenges that face Learning Lab, either now or on a regular basis?
0: Yeah, I think the biggest challenges are going to be what face a lot of nonprofits. We're always looking to support our students. And because 89% of our students are low or very low income, meaning that they're living in poverty and the rest are probably pretty near poverty levels, we want to keep our classes free. And to do that, we need our neighbors to support financially. And we've been really lucky over the last 35 years that that's been the case. And our neighbors continue to show up. And, you know, whether you give $10 or $10,000, whether you write a check or you support us through helping get the word out, all of that matters in helping make sure that we can continue to serve the students who need this, and that our neighbors can continue building their lives and being able to contribute to our beautiful valley. Additionally, this work only works with our volunteers. And because we have such a large core of volunteers, we're always looking for new volunteers. And so if folks are ever interested in volunteering, here's my plug. We'd love to have you. it's a really fun time.
1: It sounds like it. And you can learn more at learninglabinc.org if you'd like to possibly get involved in the volunteer program. If somebody runs or owns a local business or an organization, is there anything that they can do outside of maybe, you know, obviously donating that can help out Learning Lab?
0: Yeah, I think we work with our community in many ways. We have local businesses who have come in and they have done like special training on weeks. So we've had businesses come in and talk about scams and fraud. And we've had people come in and talk about entrepreneurship and how they started a business, things that really resonate with our students. And so if that is something that you would like to talk with us about, definitely reach out to our director of programs. You can find her on our website and you can connect with us and we can see if there's a great fit for your business and what you have to offer and what our students are seeking.
1: That's really great. A really great opportunity. And I imagine maybe that's how some of the people that went to Learning Lab find out about entrepreneurship and running a business and things like that.
0: Absolutely, it is. I mean, when you get to sit across from your neighbor and that volunteer tutor that you're working with is a retired judge, or they started their own business that grew into a Fortune 500 company, or they were a teacher, or they have a small catering business. They get to talk with those folks and they get to learn about that. And it also expands what they think is possible for themselves. And we've seen that come to fruition. I mean, in 35 years, we have former students who own businesses here. They've gone to college here. They might be in your hospitals. They are kind of like, you would never know they were a Learning Lab student. And I think that's so powerful that you can come to us when you're an adult and say, I have a dream, and we can help you have the tools that you need to achieve it. And then you do, and you would never know.
1: In order to make sure that Learning Lab remains no cost to the students that walk through your doors, the fundraising, I imagine, never stops. You're always looking for people to come in and help out. That also can sometimes mean that you take on the role of event coordinator and you do a lot of fundraising events over the course of the year. I know you have an annual golf tournament. Mm-hmm. Are there any other events that you guys do at Learning Lab that you want to highlight and make sure people maybe are aware that exist?
0: Yes. So our largest event is called Lunch for Literacy, and it will be on February 19th of 2027 this year. And it is a wonderful event. You get to come. It feels like a celebration. We always have over 700 guests in attendance, and we bring in a guest author to speak. But you also get to hear from some of our students. We get to celebrate someone who has really championed this work for years. So it feels incredibly celebratory, and you can come at lunch on a Friday in February, and there's really nothing better. I walk away from that event every year feeling so hopeful and happy about who we are as a community and what we can support. And if that sounds like it's up your alley, then definitely come to Lunch for Literacy in February.
1: Sounds like a plan. You can get more information at learninglabinc.org. We are talking to Kristen Livingstone, the executive director of Learning Lab here in the Treasure Valley. And Kristen, one thing that maybe has changed since Learning Lab began 35 years ago is the introduction of technology. How does technology help you guys do what you do and service the people that walk through your doors?
0: Technology is really exciting. So as you can imagine, things went remote in 2020, and we were no exception. And so we went virtual and provided one-on-one personalized tutoring virtually. That really supported a lot of our students. And so we've kept that. And so we have a full slate of virtual classes morning and evening every day of the week. And you still get that one-on-one tutoring, but online. We're also able to work with partners to be able to provide iPads. So if you don't have the technology at home, we can help you get that technology so that you can be able to study from home. It really helps working parents who don't have childcare, and it helps folks who maybe have limited mobility be able to be a part of this and still gain that foundational education. And that's been really beautiful. But also the world is shifting and there's more technology every day. And so as our students are gaining these basic skills of what's going to help them succeed and maybe have higher paying jobs and different roles in our community, we're also looking at how we help support them with that technology. Although sometimes our students come in and I think they know more than me.
1: It's a very distinct possibility for sure. You know, as your role has kind of increased and you've done some amazing things over your 3 years with Learning Lab, what does the next 5 years look like to you? How would you like to see Learning Lab grow here in the Treasure Valley?
0: We continue to connect our community. We know that when communities are connected and we're together, then that we all thrive. And so my hope for the next 5 years is that Learning Lab continues to meet the need that we see in our community. We continue to connect our neighbors with their neighbors and so that they can learn what they need to do in order to make their lives better. And I can only imagine that 5 years from now, if I were sitting here, I'd be telling you even more stories about the folks who have gone to college, who have become teachers, who have become nurses, and who are filling high demand jobs in our community and making it a better place for everyone. And it all starts with making sure that they can read, they can write, they can speak English, they can navigate our community in a way that allows them to build success for themselves and for their children. And I think that we're going to be able to do that.
1: Kristen, there may be somebody that's listening right now that struggles with reading, writing, or arithmetic or the English language. And so if somebody is struggling in that particular world, but also has had trouble speaking up, is there any particular advice you would give to them to try to make that first step?
0: Make it.
1: Yeah.
0: That's a hard thing to do because it's really all on that person. And so if you're that person listening right now, and it's really easy to mask those skills. It's really easy to maneuver and get through life if you don't speak English or you can't read or write. I know of other people who have been in that situation, even like a bank manager who managed to mask that she wasn't reading really above a third grade reading level, but she was succeeding in her job. And it started to become an issue and she wanted some support. And luckily her employer was really supportive and gave her the time off to be in classes. So you're not alone in this. And if it's something that you want and you believe you can do it, then I hope that you'll walk through our door or look for another person who will help you do that. Maybe it's a family member. But if you want some support, we're here.
1: We've talked about the doors of Learning Lab a lot this morning. Where are you guys located? If somebody's looking to make that trek, where are some of the places they can find you?
0: Yeah, our main site is in Garden City. We're down by the Greenbelt, and so you can find us there. But we also have locations across Boise to better meet people where they are. So we are downtown at the Boise Library. We're also in community schools, and then we're virtual. So we really try to meet folks where they're at. The best place to find us is really online, and we can connect with you through there. So if walking through that door actually does feel scary, you can also submit a request on our website, and we will contact you so that you're not walking through the door until it's really time and you're ready and we've already talked to you. So whatever feels best, we hope you'll come in. And that's same for our volunteers as well. If you're listening and you want to volunteer, come find us or come on our website, and we'd love to get you to be a part of this.
1: LearningLabInc.org is the website if you're looking for that particular way to reach out. This could be a difficult question for you, Kristen, but What is the most rewarding part about working at Learning Lab?
0: Not difficult at all. I get to spend my days with just the best people. I feel so lucky every day that I go into work because I'm surrounded just by the best of the best. I'm surrounded by people who are working so hard to make their lives better, and by their neighbors who are putting their lives down for a moment so that they can help them get there. And everybody just wants the best for everyone else. And I get to live in that 40 hours a week. And then I get to see the result of that. And we just held a GED celebration, and I listened to a mom who worked on her GED over the course of 8 years because there were starts and stops and life got in the way, and she has children, and life is difficult sometimes. And she didn't stop, and she talked about the persistence and the people who believed in her and what she was showing to her children. And I got to watch her two children sit there and listen to her give these words of encouragement. And I can only imagine what this family is going to do in the future. And it gives me goosebumps to talk about it. It's really special to be a part of.
1: And it's a great way to kind of really highlight the fact that you do work on people's schedules, because not everybody has the amount of time to come in 5 days a week. And so it is one of those things where you can kind of make sure it is organized through people's lives, and they're still getting the education that they need and that they want, and they're able to still have whatever they consider their normal life to be.
0: Absolutely. You do have to come in twice a week once you're enrolled in class. But if you stop and because maybe you got a promotion at work or it's a busy season of life where you're able to pause and come back. This isn't like you have to keep going, but it's twice a week for 1 to 2 hours, depending on what class you're enrolled in. And then you can fit this into your life. If it's something that you want, you can absolutely do this. I completely believe in you if I'm talking to you. And for our volunteers too, you can fit this into your life. If you feel like you've been wanting to feel more connected, you want to get involved, this is doable. And you can even do it on a substitute basis. If you travel a lot, you can still come in and fill in for those tutors who are traveling a little bit themselves. So there's a way to be involved in this.
1: The resources are there. Accessibility is there. If it's something that you want to do, there is an opportunity for you. We are talking about Learning Lab. You can get more information at learninglabinc.org. Kristen Livingstone, the executive director, has been our guest this morning on Treasure Valley Spotlight. Kristen, thank you so much for coming in and talking about Learning Lab. We appreciate it.
0: Thanks for having me here. It's been really wonderful.
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0: 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I don't practice Santeria. Only
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KJOT Boise, broadcasting live from the back of a former Denny's. 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

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KJOT Boise, broadcasting live from an oversized shed downwind of Siemens Gulch. 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